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0: It's not just what we play, it's how we play it. 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

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Miss World Nigeria. The world is watching.

0: seen also that at least in the past 3 years, we've not seen any strike from ASUU. I pray and hope that the government will be able to sustain and keep negotiating with ASUU. The hallmark of any government of doing well is to be able to manage every sector of the economy, to be able to talk to people, to be able to have an understanding. Whether or not you meet the demands they are making is a different kettle of fish. But if you're able to have an understanding that there is trust that is built, then you don't really have an issue. And I think thus far, the government has been able to manage ASUU to a great extent.
1: All right, Inge, your thoughts here. The body, the academic body, seems to think that there is a palpable level, dare I say, one that's so palpable you can cut the tension there with a knife, right? So they seem to think that there is a heightened level of disinterestedness in the welfare of academics in the country, which is essentially what is stoking their anger. What do you make of this?
2: Well, I think that they will not be wrong in saying that, because you see, our overall budget, we have about 6% of the total budget for education, which is not really adequate. You know, what is recommended is about 20%, but we have 6%. And if you even look at it, that 6%, not everything might be allocated. You know, so yeah, they are right to act like the government is not interested in the sector. You know, they are right to feel this way, because the budget that the education sector gets is very, very little compared to what should be. And then I think that the government's priority might not necessarily be towards education in general. You know, there might be some programs that they are running, but you know, when you sign an agreement and the next thing, you're either reneging, or you know how civil services, things are slow, there is bureaucracy, there is this, there is that. Before the agreement should get to the finishing point, people have let the ball fall. So it also shows our inefficient civil service system. There's something that is not effective about the way we run things. So it might not even be that the government doesn't want to do it. It might just be the process to getting it done. It might be, oh, the monies that are supposed to be allocated was not approved. You know, some little things within the system. So, I mean, this is why we call for reforms. This is why we call for, you know, better budgeting. The education system, whether we like it or not, whether the government is doing well or not, the budget for education is not this government's priority. It's never been the government's priority. The education, we have always been advocating for an increased percentage of allocation towards education. So I think that will solve the problem a little bit. Let us even increase budgeting so we're not going back and forth, and improve the service, civil service system. So some of these problems are actually structural. You know, things that people should do that they don't do, bureaucracy that, you know, before you know, oh, this person has not signed, this person has not done that, because they keep agreeing and then reneging on agreements, and, you know, we keep going through this cycle. So I think that's my take on the matter.
1: All right, this one is David, on WhatsApp.
0: David, can I add something to that?
1: Yes, one second, please. Let me take this message on WhatsApp. It says, a Wike is biting more than he can chew. There's a proverb that says, he who the gods will destroy, he will first make mad. All I can say is, there's always a place for harvest. Wike cannot eat his cake and have it. Good always wins, no matter how long it takes. Good evening, David and guest. This is interesting. All right, Honorable, you are going to say.
0: Yes, I was going to say something about something Inge mentioned. The aspect of the government taking education seriously. I think if we put it side by side, the deliverables, I think this government seems to take education seriously. I want to say, first is the fact that you've not had any strike this throughout this administration.
1: But does that amount to them taking it seriously? There are other indicators.
0: Yes,
1: there are other indicators.
0: Listen to me.
1: Okay. Please,
0: David,
1: go.
0: Just a minute, please.
1: Okay.
0: Just a minute.
1: Okay.
0: You see, under an administration, we had 10 months strike of ASUU. Mm-hmm. 10 months. Okay, for me, that was disruptive. You've actually destroyed the academic calendar and the academic planning of everybody. That is on the one side. Then on the other side, when you talk about budgeting, well, if you start looking at ministerial budgeting and you are not putting in consideration the issue of the school loans, trust fund, that's the tertiary education trust fund, primary education, you don't put all of those two together. If you only consider what you call the ministerial budget, you'll be having 6% or seeing 6%. But by the time you put all of these other things together, you'll be seeing something much more. But for me, I think education should get far more than it's getting. I agree with that completely. And I think this government should do better.
1: All right, let me circle back.

0: to you, Inge. Can we do this in 30 seconds? So we take a break and we come back to our big story for the evening. We're going to use this particular story to segue into that one. So the government is gearing up for a fresh $1.25 billion loan to support economic reforms. Quick thoughts on that.
1: My thoughts on loans are not bad. You know, loans are not bad. But what are you using the loans for? What is Nigeria using her loans for? We've had terrible loans from even the last administration. The loans that Amaechi got for some of the trains that people had even started taking off the rails out of the train. You know, loans that are not used to even help rejig the economy or even for economic reasons, like you're pumping these loans into where you know that it can increase revenue, generate revenue, you know, that kind of thing. So recently we've been seeing Bill Gates come to Nigeria when Tinubu won the elections. He's been talking to the government on how to expand the tax bracket, get more taxes in, and of course we can see the results. They've been able to help the government to be able to expand tax collection everywhere. Everybody's complaining. Even your savings account, the small profit you get from savings, they are collecting. So Nigeria has been able to expand. They're able to show that, oh, we can get this much revenue outside oil, outside all of these conventional sectors. We can get more money. So it has given, made us more credit worthy. But my problem is, a loan is not bad. My problem is, where are we channeling these loans to? A country grappling with corruption. A country grappling with corruption, you are just collecting this money. How are we sure that the overbloating of government budget is not going to affect this loan? How are we sure that political patronage is not going to affect this loan? We're a country where our recurrent expenditure is higher than our capital expenditure. Capital expenditure is not that high. It has been constant. Our GDP to debt servicing, we are our debt servicing ratio is very, very high. It's over what we are even making sometimes. You know, we have budget deficits every other year. So my point is, let us have a sustainable debt management system. Let us, sometimes we are servicing debt yearly, and the debt servicing money is very, very high. So let us have a sustainable system that we are managing our debt small. We are spending, you know, we have a way of spending in a manner that makes sense. We don't have this overbloated, you know, political patronage and all of that. Loans are not bad. We need the loan.
0: All right.
1: But my own is, are we blocking leakages so that these loans are used appropriately? Elections are coming. There's lots of money. We know how elections budgets are bloated. There's money spending everywhere. And don't forget that we heard that our governments, our governors in across some states, across APC, we are having contributing money for elections. And we are asking, who approved this money you're contributing? Why is the election taking so, politics taking so much money out of the system? We are borrowing money, people are getting poorer. We are borrowing money, states are not doing better.
0: Okay.
1: So my own is, how can we manage this debt so that when we borrow, we can see what we are borrowing it for?
0: Okay.
1: We can pay our debt sustainably.
0: Okay. Thank you for that thought. That is where we're going to draw more thoughts from, essentially going into our next conversation, asking the question, where are these monies going to? We'll take a short break. When we come back, Hardline Today continues. The numbers are 091-1000-2937, 091-1777-1937. Stay with us. We'll continue the conversations very shortly.
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1: 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I am David Chiedu. Since President Bola Tinubu removed fuel subsidies on May 29, 2023, and floated the Naira, monthly revenue shared by the Federation Account Allocation Committee among federal, state, and local governments has risen remarkably compared to the pre-subsidy removal era. Now, while the 36 states received a combined sum of 3.35 trillion naira in 2022, they got 8.19 trillion in 2025. So there's more cash flow. But for the average Nigerian, the story is different. It's a struggle for survival. With all these allocations having nearly quadrupled across the Federation, a recent World Bank report says that a staggering 140 million Nigerians are now trapped in poverty. So where is the money, Nigerians ask? Tonight we discuss these and more on the program. We're still with Public Affairs Analyst Iyengi Irumara and Honorable Isiaka Badamosi this evening on the program. So Lagos, Nigeria and beyond, let us know your thoughts regarding this. The question is, has fuel subsidy removal so far really saved us as a people? Has it saved you as a person? If it has, by all means, feel free to tell us. If it hasn't, or you feel that it hasn't, also feel free to tell us. 091-1000-2937. 091-1777-1937. And on WhatsApp, 081-2806-2337. Those are the numbers to call and to send us a message, as well as a voice note as well, if you want to go through that route on WhatsApp. Honorable, I'm going to start with you for this. So apparently there's been increased momentum, so to speak, in our fiscal space, both at the federal and the state level, you know. But the question is where these monies have gone to, because they haven't particularly translated to the grassroots, to the average Nigerian. What would you say the problem is? For some, it's been said that it's a lack of political will. Some have said that it's been misprioritized. There's been different reasons thrown around or bandied around. That's the reason why these monies aren't exactly being reflected on the average Nigerian. What do you make of it?
2: Okay, David. When this president was coming in, President Bola Ahmed Tinubu, he cited revenue issue as a fundamental problem of the Nigeria economy, of the Nigerian state. And he said then that one of the things he was going to do was to take out subsidy. And virtually every other candidate during that campaign also brandished that narrative. We're going to take out subsidy. Okay, so subsidy was taken out and more funds came in. And what was the reason for taking out subsidy? Because there was too much corruption in the system. This money was not going to serve Nigerians as we expected to do. So let's give it directly to the people who are elected by the people to manage. And have this money going into the Federation account, and it's been shared all through the tiers of government, the federal, the state, and the local government. And each of these tiers has had their inflow tripled or quadrupled over the past 3 years or 2 years thereabout. Now, the question is, the governors, what are they doing with these funds? The local government chairman, what are they doing with these funds? You have a local government. I know of a local government that earns about 150 million naira before the subsidy was removed. And then, all of a sudden, from the Federation account, they now earn over 500 million naira. How have you spent that money? But you know the excuses they give. They'll tell you the value of the naira as the naira has depreciated, and this, they keep giving all sorts of excuses. For me, I think our leaders are giving excuses, and they have failed in their duty to be able to take care of Nigerians. Because I expected that these funds should be deployed to poverty alleviation issues of traders, farmers, tourism, and all the areas where you can develop the economy of the country and people could get jobs. But what have they all done? They've always point finger to the federal government while not acknowledging the fact that they have more revenue, because I do not know, except for maybe the Edo State Governor and the Nasarawa State Governor, who at one point in time or the other acknowledge that any governor that does not perform or is not performing is not doing so, not because of lack of funds, because they know that they have funds, they admitted it. So the question you really ask is, are we at the state level, at the local government level, are we holding these leaders accountable? That for me is the fundamental question, because if we are not holding them accountable, it means they can do as they please, they do everything and anything as they please, and nobody seems to be questioning them on how they have spent these funds. Mm. So I think these are really the issue. Mm. There's a lot of misplacement of priority, and there's a lot of non-accountability on the part of all of these government and government agencies in terms of the tiers, whether it's state or local government, or even all the government agencies.
1: All right, we're going to, you know, take that thoughts on accountability, or take your thoughts on accountability a step further with Yinge very closely. But we've got a call. Good evening. Good evening. Thank you for joining us. Well, I think we missed that call due to the connection, I imagine. Give us a call back. 091-100-2937. 091-1777-1937. Now, Yinge, we've had, there have been several instances where, you know, criticisms have been hurled at the federal government, and you'd hear the presidency say something like, oh, talk to your governors, talk to your governors. In some regard, it's been an irritating statement, if you like, for most people when they hear that, because they're thinking, listen, if the buck stops on your desk, why then does it appear to be that you're passing it to somebody else? They feel like it's a quote-unquote dereliction, if you like, of duty. But to piggyback off of what Honorable has just said, a lot of the times these governors treat these monies as discretionary funds because there is more or less little or no oversight. Let's talk about the state houses of assembly. What do we do, or what do we need to start doing to make them do what they are supposed to do, which is oversight? And of course, I reckon, or I imagine, they're also editors, auditors rather, who also would follow through with checks and balances for all intents and purposes. But what is really going on here, Yinge?
0: You know, every time I see Nigerians attacking the federal government, Buhari this, Jonathan this, Tinubu this, I'm like, the worst kind of corruption, the worst kind of neglect and dereliction of duty happens at the state level, honestly speaking, because at the federal level, there are even checks and balances a little bit. There is the EFCC, there is the ICPC, there's all of these, you know, institutions that can actually do something about corruption. But at the state level, nothing happens here. The State House of Assembly cannot hold the governor accountable because most of them ride on the governor's wings to get to that office. Like, for example, River State, where Wike basically buys everybody's form. How are you going to hold him accountable when he's buying form for you? So the politics of things actually affect accountability, transparency, and good governance, whether we like it or not. But it's very, very unfortunate. If Nigerians will hold their governors, their House of Assemblies to the high standard that they hold the president and the National Assembly at the federal level, I think our states will do better. Our states will do better. We have two things can help the economy with the increased allocation that we're getting. States can work to reduce cost of energy. They've liberalized, or they've removed electricity from the exclusive list. Why is no state government or no local government working to see how they can start generating alternative power supply for their states? I'm not saying the entire state. Look for the industrial hubs. Look for the productive hubs to see how you can create, you know, get energy there so that your states are more productive. Food security, energy and food. Once you can bring down the price of energy and bring down the price of food, the economy will work. People will not feel as poor as they are. They will not feel the effect of the economy. Every state ministry has Ministry of Power. Every state ministry has Ministry of Agriculture. Nobody's talking about food production. They see

0: 091-1000-2937. That's 091-1000-2937 and 091-1777-1937. Please go ahead with your thoughts. Yingi, please go ahead. Are you there, Yingi?
1: Yeah, so I'm not exonerating the federal government.
0: Okay.
1: Yeah. Yes, I'm not exonerating the federal government. I'm here. Can you hear me?
0: Yes, I can. Please go
1: ahead.
0: Can
1: you hear me?
0: Yes, I can.
1: Hello?
0: I can hear you. Please go ahead. I think she's having difficulties hearing me now. Yingi, if you can hear me, please go ahead. All right, Honorable, you want to take it from here?
1: There's a time.
2: Okay, David, I'm hearing both of you loud and clear, but maybe I should proceed.
0: Yes, please, go on. Yingi, okay, the moment you can start to hear us, Yingi, please jump in.
2: You see, the federal government is doing its bit. The state government needs to do far more. And you see, when we talk about accountability, I want to cite a very interesting example. Take an example of Oyo State. Last year, the governor of Oyo State announced the renovation of the government house with over 60 billion naira. 60 billion naira. Now, 60 billion naira to renovate, not to build anything fresh, to renovate. And since he came into power in the state, he never lived in that government house for one day. Now, the question is, of what priority is that kind of a project? And those kind of projects are scattered all over the country. Governors embarking on what you might call white elephant projects that are not of any benefit to the people, and they are not, nobody is telling them to their face that, look, this is not what we want, you know. So for me, I think these are the real challenges.
0: Right.
2: Until such a time, and you mentioned something about the state assembly. You know, I want to remind, there was a time there was a constitutional amendment to have a state assembly independent, be of first line charge, so that they'll be able to get their budgets directly without the governor's approval. But that bill never got a concurrence of a two-third. And for that, it failed. You can imagine when you say, look, we want to give you freedom, and they refuse to accept it.
0: Mm.
2: The state assembly are the ones that are supposed to have to give concurrence, and they refuse to give concurrence. So you see, the problem is a bit, I don't know how we do it, but it's a very difficult one, because when you have an institution of government whose job is stated by the Constitution, and they are not able to do their job, then it's a real issue as far as I'm concerned.
0: All right, Yingi, if you can hear us now, can you proceed with your thoughts from earlier?
1: I can hear you.
0: All right, please go ahead. Please
1: go
0: ahead.
1: I can hear you. Can
0: yes.
1: you hear me?
0: Yes, I can hear you now. Please go ahead.
1: Okay. So, I was just saying that but they're not investing in things that will inflation. Like Honorable Ishaka has said, you are investing billions in renovating a government house you're not going to live in. When you culture, you help with food security. You can bring down the cost of food in your state. If you invest in energy, you can provide electricity to industrial hubs or productive hubs where people need the power to produce things and do things that will stimulate the economy. But they're not thinking about that.
0: Mm.
1: They just see the extra money as extra power, extra political power, extra political patronage. And as we can see from the issue with the governor in Imo State, some of the APC governors were contributing for elections. They are contributing for elections. They are not doing anything that is helping their state to be more economically viable. I think this allocation from the FARC is a problem, because states are so unproductive. It's getting 100% of what they are bringing into the FARC, and they are getting so much more. So they are not thinking about productivity. They're not thinking about getting diversifying the economy, looking for.
0: Okay. Your connection seems to have just gone left.
1: Stimulate the economy, because they know that at the end of the month they are going to get money. Lagos states make so much. Lagos states contribute, but Lagos states get less than they contribute. So Lagos states and some, like Lagos and Rivers State, we are subsidizing the rest of the nation. So all of these states are very, very much unproductive.
0: Okay, hold that thought.
1: You see some regions are getting 400%. Okay,
0: please hold that thought, Yengi. Please hold your thoughts. Good evening, welcome.
1: Yengi,
0: if you can hear me, please hold your thoughts. Please hold your thoughts. Please hold your thoughts. Good evening. Welcome to Hardline Today.
3: Good evening.
0: Good evening. What's your name?
3: Okay. My name is Ikenna.
0: Ikenna, welcome.
3: From Ikoyi.
0: All right, welcome. Go ahead.
3: A lot of the speakers have actually been very much on point. Everybody's talking about the states. I hear you. I hear them. And also, even the House of Assembly thing about all of that. But you see, I like to look at the issues in Nigeria from a different point of view. The fish drops from the head. It's simple. The governors can confidently do what they're doing because they're looking at the president and he's doing, and those kind of things are happening around there. So they can do theirs. They hear white elephant projects happen at the federal level. They know at federal level there is also liberty of control over the legislature to a very large extent, informally, you know, or without the control being very evident. So they also do theirs. You can't reprimand them from up there when you are almost doing the same kind of thing. No state or states will not wake up and really or start changing when there's no motivation to change. If the kind of things they want to do is not seen done at some other superior level, they won't be doing it. Do you understand? I mean, we have to be very factual about this. The states do all these things because they hear it, they see it done, and they are the CEO in their own space, and they can confidently do the same thing.
0: All right.
3: So we have a background to a lot of all these things happening.
0: All right.
3: The country has decayed very well. It has to come from somewhere.
0: All right.
3: A very conscious, deliberate effort to solve.
0: All right. Thank you very much, Ikenna. We do appreciate your thoughts.
3: My pleasure.
0: Very much so. All right, let me piggyback of what Ikenna has just said and talk a little bit. Now, this is us closing the show right now because we don't have that much time. Talk a little bit about, the government at the top level. A lot of the time, whenever this sort of conversations are being had, you hear the factor of cost of governance, saying it's very, very expensive. Now, between 2023, July, and this year, March, there's been a total gulping of travel logistics across the entire federation at an estimated 2.6 billion naira. For the president alone in this year, right, the budget, that's the 2026 appropriation bill, he has a 6.14 billion naira foreign trip allocation. Mr. Vice President has 1.31 billion for the same purpose. Now, combine both travel and food for the 2026 fiscal year, President and Vice President has a combined 9.36 billion naira for travel and refreshment. Travel and refreshment. And this is the same country that the World Bank says there's 140 million naira, excuse me, 140 million Nigerians, 63% of the population living in extreme poverty. Ian, you want to take a stab at this one very quickly as we close?
2: Okay.
0: Are you there? Is your connection stable? Yes, please go ahead. Very quickly, very, very quickly.
1: Well, I think this is what the caller was talking about, but I still insist, yes, there's overbloating. We've talked about it, overbloating in government. The current expenditure is high. That does not mean that we should not hold our subnational government accountable.
0: Okay.
1: There is no accountable measure at the state level, and it's a problem.
0: Mm-hmm.
1: There's capital flight at the subnational level, local level, and it's a problem.
0: Okay.
1: Look at River State. Some of these local government chairmen that came into power with this whole struggle between weekend and thing, many of them have built houses or hotels.
0: Naturally.
1: It's our money.
0: Okay.
1: Money that they should have been put
0: All
1: into
0: right.
1: the system. So there should be accountability at the subnational
0: right.
1: level.
0: Okay, thank you very much. Isiaka, very, very quickly, very quickly.
2: David, we run a federation. In a federation, we have executives at all levels. Mm. Those executives have responsibility to their people. They were elected on the basis of the promises they made to the people. So there isn't an excuse as to what is happening up there or what is happening in any other state has been the yardstick for them to measure. So for me, I think it is not excusable. And I want to correct something about the fact that the control at the federal level. As of today, the assembly, the National Assembly and the judiciary at the national level are on the first line charge. They don't get the approval of President Bola Ahmed Tinubu to get their funds. That is what was proposed for the state also. But the state House members rejected it.
0: Okay.
2: So for me, I think there's a need to push the narrative and push the boundaries to get the state assembly to do the job the constitution asks them to do.
0: Okay.
2: And also, twist, if possible, the executive in at all levels, that's at the state and the local government level, to get their job done.
0: Thank you very much, gentlemen and lady, for joining me on the program this evening. Iyengi Irumaga, very many thanks for joining us. And Honorable Gadamosi, thank you very much as well for being a part of the program. Always a pleasure.
2: Many thanks for having me.
0: All right, that's today's edition of the program. We have to go, but we will be here again tomorrow at the same time, 5 p.m. on Rhythm 93.7. Stay tuned. The news comes up next at the top of the hour. I'm David Chidu. Have a good evening.
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5: Yes, so this is Jolly Johnny on the streets. How well do you know Maggi Chicken Flavor? Oh, yeah, spell celery.
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1: I am Tandy Abigail with the news. First, our top stories. Federal government in talks with World Bank for fresh $1.25 billion loan. APC confirms disqualification of Governor Fubara's loyalists from contesting Rivers House of Assembly election. Amnesty International says more than 100 people were killed in airstrike in Tumfa Market in Zamfara State. Now, details of these and other stories. The federal government is in talks with the World Bank for a fresh $1.25 billion loan. The government said the proposed loan will finance ongoing economic reforms, job creation, and competitiveness. According to the document, talks are at the critical stage for the loan facility, expected to be presented for approval on June 26, 2026. If approved, it will come off as the second largest loan facility after the approval of the $1.5 billion reforms for economic stabilization to enable transformation development policy financing approved by the World Bank in June 2024. The All Progressives Congress, APC, House of Assembly Screening Appeal Committee for Rivers State, has confirmed that only 33 aspirants were cleared for the party's primaries, while 65 were disqualified. Declared aspirants are loyal to FCT Minister Yasomike, while supporters of Governor Simnalai Fubara were disqualified. Chairman of the Screening Appeal Committee, Abdul Mahmood, revealed this while receiving petitions from the disqualified aspirants. Among those who have submitted their petitions include former Speaker of the Rivers House of Assembly, Orko Jumbo. The panel sat at the APC State Secretariat in Port Harcourt. An APC governorship aspirant in Bauchi State, Nara Manu, has vowed to resist any attempt to use the consensus option to choose the party's flag bearer. He said party members should be given the opportunity to elect the candidate for the next election. He advised the party leaders to go for direct to avoid backlash from the people.
2: I am not aware of consensus in Bauchi. I have been planning elections. I have no intention to step down for anybody, so I am not aware of that.
1: The senator representing Edo North, Adams Oshiomhole, has defended his call for the nationalization of South African-owned companies operating in Nigeria. He said Nigeria must prioritize the lives of its citizens over foreign investment. Oshiomhole also claimed that South African authorities only responded meaningfully to the xenophobic attacks after diplomatic pressure from Nigeria and his outburst in the floor of the Senate.
3: Is human economy worth or foreign investor, foreign dollar more important than the life of a Nigerian? Answer the question. When a country, for the first time, they kill Nigerians, they got away with it. Second time, they riot, they kill Nigerians, they got away with it. Third time, they kill Nigerians, they got away with it. Under Buhari, there was an agreement. They broke it, they are killing Nigerians. Nobody is in prison for murder, extrajudicial murder. You are talking about law. Is there no law protecting the life of foreigners who live in your country? Even if they were there illegally, there are legal ways to repatriate them, to deport them. Excuse me, what is money to the dead? If you are a slave,

0: 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And for the record, you'll check that at 6. Lil Baby and Hot Boy and the song known as Alicia.
1: Number 5.
0: This evening's number 5 belongs to Asake with Forgiveness. Now this joint is right here. Pure emotion. Asake balances spiritual reflection with rhythm in a way only he can. You still get the amapiano inspired bounce, but lyrically he's talking accountability, growth, and peace of mind. Production carries that familiar Magic Sticks inspired DNA, layered percussion, chant style harmonies, and heavy log drums. The song has already sparked strong fan reactions online, and expectations are high for it to become another major streaming success across Africa and the diaspora. At this point in time, Asake does not really miss it. Check this out.

0: This is the top seven on the Rhythm Nation. I'm JJ, world famous, the Mecca Don. Still kicking the ballistics from side to side. And remember, y'all can follow us on Instagram at 937 Rhythm FM, on Facebook at 937 Rhythm FM Lagos, and on X at Rhythm 937 FM. And before that, y'all checked out at 5, Ashake, and the song known as Forgiveness. And that song, if you ask me, is off the hinges.
1: Number 4.
0: This evening's number 4 is provided by The Baby, who features Young Miami and YK Nice. It's known as Pop That Thing, the remix. And this one is straight club energy. No overthinking, just bass, attitude, and talk. The Baby slides in with that signature animated delivery. Young Miami adds that city girl's flavor and confidence. YK Nice helps keep the remix gritty, you know what I mean, and active. Production is built for the strip clubs, forgive me, and party circuits. Heavy 808s. Catchy hooks and bounce everywhere. It's already buzzing across social media clips and party playlists, especially in South Stateside. Definitely outside music. Check us out.
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0: remix. 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
1: Yeah.
0: A couple years straight, nigga. Thought that was it. Ain't no fool. Wait, no, I brought back a hit. I had took her with me. We both spent a little time. 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They fuck, nigga. Blame me, I brought back a chain and some money, a purse. I just brought back some dude. Cut a hoe off, I won't feeling it.
1: Yep.
0: Taking back over like.

0: This is a top seven on the Rhythm Nation MJAJ, internationally known the Mecca Don, the Mike Professor, and the certified black music historian, coming at you straight out of Lagos, Nigeria. This is the top seven, and y'all just checked out at number four. Pop That Thing, the remix, provided by The Baby featuring Young Miami and YK Nice.
1: Number three.
0: We're gonna drop the tempo a little bit. This evening's number three song is known as Falling by Chris Brown, who features Leon Thomas. Vocally, yeah, this one is dangerous, you know what I mean? Chris Brown delivers those smooth, layered harmonies he's known for, while Leon Thomas brings soul, texture, and elite songwriting energy to the song. Production leans into modern R&B, warm synths, soft drums, atmospheric melodies, real late-night energy. Leon Thomas has been quietly becoming one of the most respected creative forces in R&B, and this collaboration feels like a perfect match. Expect the song to climb steadily on urban radio and streaming playlists. Certified headphones music, because you don't want to let anything out. Check this out.

This is the top seven on the Rhythm Nation. And for the record, you'll take that at three. Chris Brown featuring Leon Thomas and the song called Falling.

2. Now from the crate, another hip-hop classic from 1998, DMX featuring Faith Evans with How's It Going Down. And this bounces off DMX's classic album It's Dark and Hell Is Hot. And this song was produced by Dame Grease. The song showed a softer side of X. Storytelling, vulnerability, relationship drama, but still authentic to the core. And Faith Evans on the hook, timeless. This song remains one of DMX's biggest crossover hits and still gets heavy love from old school hip-hop fans worldwide. I tell you, real music ages different. Check this out.

0: This is the top seven on the Rhythm Nation. I'm JJ, world famous, the Macadon. And a seven this evening, Lil Yachty featuring Nams with Geeking. Lil Baby and Hot Boy are at six with Alicia. Asha Cat is at five with Forgiveness. The Baby's at four featuring Young Miami and YK Nice with Pop That Thing. Chris Brown's at three featuring Leon Thomas with Falling. And at two from 1998, DMX featuring Faith Evans with How's It Going Down.
1: And now for the number one song for the top seven champs at seven.
0: And sitting comfortably at the number one spot this week, Back Outside by BNXN featuring SARS. Now this song is moving crazy right now. 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As always, smooth drums, rich bounce, clean transitions, and that signature futuristic Afrobeat soundscape. 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So Outside Season officially activated, and here it is. Check it out.

0: Y'all been listening to a presentation of the top seven on the Rhythm Nation, produced by Manasa Musa, aka Musavedi, JJ, world famous the Macadon. And I'll be back on the next one at 7. So until next time, stay sharp, stay safe, and pop up the volume to the MAX. Feels
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0: 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That's the sound of a smooth bear. Experience the smooth taste of the king of bears. 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